0: Hey, 97.9 WJLB, the D's Hip Hop and R&B. Make sure you tap in with me on IG. I'll follow you right back. Trey White in the number three. Coming up, let's do Future and Drake with Life is Good. It's JLB.
1: I used to think about immature things. 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

talking about a conservative, regular girl that still can beat a chest. 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Zodiac sign, it must be a Gemini moon, cause we about to go half. 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

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Should I dead up, get no strings attached? Check. Should I ran down on you, no questions asked? 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

All right, coming up next, G Herbo went legit. Also, Chris Brown, and I got Sexy Red and Key Glock will hang with a bad B. Right now, let's go back with this one. It's Trey Songz, Nah Nah, it's WJLB.

The caller said that she needs advice. She found some panties in her fiance's crib, and she's confused about who they belong to. We'll play that call plus help her out. That's coming up next after Schoolboy Q. It's WJLB.

0: What's your Sunday confession?
1: Hey, Trey. So I had a confession, and it's been bothering me a little bit. So I've been dating this man whose wife passed away like a couple of years ago. And I've been trying to be respectful because I know grief takes its time. You can't, you know, rush things. It's real. But recently I moved in with him, or he asked me to move in with him. And while I was organizing, putting my stuff up, making my room, I went through one of his dressers or his drawers and I found something that completely threw me off. And it was a pair of underwear. I'm guessing they still his wife's underwear because when I brought them to him, he told me that he keeps them because it reminded him of his wife. And I don't know if this is part of grieving, but it kind of made me feel off. And I'm trying to figure out, is this the red flag or am I overthinking this?
0: I think this is one of those situations that you're going to have a conversation with your guy. You got to understand, though, that everybody grieves different. Hit me up with your thoughts. 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
2: 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Okay, my response is, I think she's maybe overthinking it. As long as he's not sniffing them nowhere, nothing like that, then he could keep those because I have been through something like that. Like, I have lost my big partner, so I keep things of his if I can. So, yeah, I think she's probably overthinking it. As long as he's not nowhere doing those creepy things.
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1: My name Ray. I'm bro lying. I know someone who just recently lied on the dead. So, you know, though some other woman's parents, he just got caught up and gonna use his dead wife. So that's a red flag. She needs to get that shit out.

0: am Trey White. Of course, we are Inside Sunday Confessions. If you missed the call from earlier, take a listen. 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
1: Hey, Trey. So I had a confession, and it's been bothering me a little bit. So I've been dating this man whose wife passed away like a couple of years ago. And I've been trying to be respectful because I know grief takes its time. You can't, you know, rush things. It's real. But recently, I moved in with him, or he asked me to move in with him. And while I was organizing, putting my stuff up, making my room, I went through one of his dressers or his drawers, and I found something that completely threw me off. And it was a pair of underwear. I'm guessing they still his wife's underwear, because when I brought them to him, he told me that he keeps them because it reminded him of his wife. And I don't know if this is part of grieving, but it kind of made me feel off. And I'm trying to figure out, is this a red flag or am I overthinking this?
2: This Ashley, my response is, you really can't tell if it's a lie unless, like, he's been doing, like, odd stuff. Maybe you catch a text message or a phone number or something in the phone. But she can't just say that something is wrong with him keeping something from a loved dead one. Like, his loved one passed away. She's gone. There's nothing. Like, he probably just keep it just for, like, keepsake for his dead loved one. I don't see an issue with it. Like, unless she's sending text messages, he's doing creepy stuff. Maybe he's cheating. Otherwise, nah, I don't think it's a problem with it.
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0: 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And Friday, we are giving away free gas thanks to our good friends at Boost Mobile. 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

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Zodiac sign, it must be a Gemini moon, cause we about to go half. 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
8: Ring, ring, who the F is that? 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

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Yes, AGs, I'm putting something to sleep. 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He on the ground, I praise God and start stumping.

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Zodiac sign, it must be a Gemini moon, cause we about to go half. 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
3: Police activity has things a little slow on the Lodge northbound after Jefferson Avenue. Your two right lanes are blocked. Also on I-94 eastbound on 275 to Greenfield, we do have a right lane closure here until June 19th. I'm Heather Pasco with traffic.
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0: Detroit traffic.
1: Police activity has things a little slow on the Lodge northbound after Jefferson Avenue. Your two right lanes are blocked. Also on I-94 eastbound on 275 to Greenfield. We do have a right lane closure here until June 19th. I'm Heather Pasco with traffic.
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16: The Pistons season is over. They were buried at home by the Cavs, 125-94 in Game 7 of the Eastern Semis. Cade Cunningham held to just 13. Tobias Harris scored only 5. The Pistons shot just 36% from the floor. Tigers lost to the Blue Jays 4-1, dropping 2 of 3 in the weekend series. Jack Flaherty took the loss, allowing 4 runs over 6 innings. Tigers back at it tonight, opening a home series with the Guardians. I'm Matt McCoy.
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0: right. Morning, everybody. It's DJ NV, Jess Hilarious, Charlamagne Tha God. We are the Breakfast Club. Let's get to the latest with Lauren.
1: You're talking LL Cool, babe.
2: Yeah. I'm not dumbing myself down. I'm being myself. Take me through
1: that. Yes, source is trusted.
2: I'm the homegirl that knows a little bit about everything and everything.
3: The little brown girls look at you and go, I want to be like you.
2: Take me through that. Take me through that.
0: Where's she going?
4: The latest with Lauren
2: Lomos. Take me through that. Take me through that.
4: On The Breakfast Club.
1: LL Cool, babe. Talk to me.
2: So we talked about Iceman, and it's dropping at the end of last week, Friday. But since then, there's been some conversation because in the opening of the album, Drake talks about his dad, Dennis Graham, and having cancer. But they TMZ caught Dennis out literally, I think it was like the night after. Not even think I know. It was right after Iceman dropped. Let's take a listen to Dennis talking about his cancer.
5: What's going on, Dennis?
6: Got it, man.
5: First of all, I want to say hi to you. And I'm concerned. I was listening to the lyrics, Iceman, and Drake reveals that you are battling cancer.
6: No, that was a while back. I'm okay now.
5: Could you reveal what were you, if it's possible? If not?
6: Nothing. It was a lung cancer at first, and fortunately, I got a message that it disappeared. So here I am.
2: Yeah, and so when TMZ had first shot this out on X, they literally, like it said, like he did not have cancer.
7: Yeah, it's on a headline.
2: Yeah. So a lot of the outlets, I guess, before listening to the actual video, went and reported it that way. So then people were picking it up as if like Drake was just like capping just for the song, right? So Dennis Graham then had to get on his Instagram, I'm Drake's dad, and basically clear it up. And he called out the paparazzi that was speaking to him, but basically was saying like, this is messed up for you to make this controversial. That's not what I said. So yeah, that was.
0: But it seemed like he didn't. He just seemed like, I heard Drake's album. He said you had cancer. You okay? And he just explained it.
2: Yeah. It wasn't the paparazzi's fault, in my opinion.
0: No, it wasn't.
2: It was the headline that followed after.
0: Of course,
2: but
0: yeah.
2: He has a relationship. Like you hear him greet the paparazzi person. So I think he just, you know, went at whoever he personally knew first.
8: You also don't know how long ago Drake recorded that record.
2: Yeah.
8: So when he recorded that record in the moment, he probably was battling with cancer. By the way, that's the best record on the album, if you ask me. Make Them Cry.
2: Yeah. Mm-hmm.
8: Very introspective. After that, he did not even try to even touch that level anymore.
7: Okay.
0: It was real personal on Make Him Cry, but what I got through so far, what I enjoyed so far, I like the fact that Drake is rapping. And I see a lot of people saying, well, why is he talking about all this stuff, right? We've been talking about it for years. Don't reply on Instagram. Yeah. Don't reply on social media. Reply to music. Then reply to music. Why are you still talking about the stuff?
8: Man, shut your beige ass up. It's been 2.5 years, man. You should have been turning the page on this.
0: Nah,
8: if
0: this
8: you wanted
0: is
8: to reply to music, you'd reply to music 2 years ago.
0: But this is his album.
8: But it's not like he hasn't been putting out music and hasn't been putting out albums.
0: Has he been putting out solo albums? He hasn't done a solo album. He did the last album, Playboy
8: Cardi.
0: He wanted to do it when he wanted to do it.
8: Never let somebody see that they got to you in this way. Kendrick got to him in a way that we haven't seen in a long time.
0: But he wanted to respond to everybody.
8: Hurt his little waffle-colored feelings.
2: And maybe
0: But maybe his feelings were hurt, and it took a while to put his own album back out. And I ain't mad at it. I ain't mad at the shots he took at LeBron. I ain't mad at the shots he took at Khaled.
3: He got that man tatted on him.
0: He took at... Right, but that's my point. They were boys. They were hanging out. I'm not mad at
8: him. Ain't nobody told him to put a tattoo of another man on his ass?
0: There's no tattoo on his ass.
3: No, I don't have it on his ass. But,
8: you went to the tattoo parlor, got a tattoo of me, and now you mad because I don't rock with you like that?
2: You
8: and me grew up together.
2: But you don't feel like
0: they got a different relationship.
2: But you don't feel like the Kendrick stuff was like just that was one thing, a big thing, of course. But it was a lot going on. It seems like in that song, like he dealing with a lot of other things as well too. That sounds like a break. Like he's literally having like a mental
8: breakdown.
2: I don't
8: know what you're talking about right now.
2: And on Make Them Cry.
8: And he's talking about the whole project.
0: I'm
2: talking about just the first song alone.
8: I think that's the best record on the album. It's very introspective, and he, like you said, he touched on a lot of things that have nothing to do with what we've been saying the last 2 years.
2: Yeah.
8: And after that, he just did not do that anymore throughout the album.
2: Well, there's been a lot of records that they were mentioning that Drake broke over the weekend, including the song that we are discussing being listed as one of the top 5 most streamed rap songs in a single day on Spotify's history. And then, Spotify did something weird. They didn't mean to. They had to correct it. Spotify listed Iceman as the most streamed album of 2026 in a single day. And then they listed that Drake became the most streamed artist in a single day of 2026 so far. Then they had to go back and correct it. And they had to apologize because he is not the most streamed Iceman was not the most streamed album, even though he is one of the most streamed artists. So they say the initial streamed review process was completed manually, resulting in streams from two different album tracks being combined. Drake continues to hold the record for most streamed artist and album in a single day in 2026. We apologize for the error and have implemented updated review procedures to prevent similar issues in the future. I don't know how like a Spotify makes a counting mistake like that.
8: I wonder what Drake cares about. Go ahead.
3: No, I'm just
2: about
3: saying
2: those things.
8: I wonder what Drake cares about more. Does he care more about, you know, streaming numbers, or does he care about people saying the project is dope?
2: I think he cares about both.
3: Yeah.
2: Because he posted old reviews of one of his old albums. I forget which album it was. And he was basically showing how people were talking bad about that album at the time. And then it became one of his like biggest albums. I'll go back and find out which album
8: it was. Because the screams don't change anything. And what I mean by that is I saw like a lot of the OVO hoes posting about how, you know, this, whatever that song was, screamed more than Not Like Us. It don't matter. Because Not Like Us culturally. Right. Was a huge record that put the nail in the coffin for that rap battle.
3: Right.
0: Yeah,
8: you know what I mean? So regardless of how many songs you got that scream more than Not Like Us, it still doesn't stop the impact of Not Like Us.
0: But it's still a huge accomplishment that the fact that this record is streaming more than any record that any hip-hop record. So it's still a huge accomplishment.
8: He probably does care about both, but I personally feel like he cares more about the music, as he should.
0: Well, the cultural, like, the cultural impact.
2: But I think right now in this moment, because of what he's trying to like be up against, he's going to care about both.
8: What is he up against?
2: He's up against people trying to act like he's not him. Like he doesn't chart.
8: Nobody ever thought that.
2: People were having conversations as if Drake's career was over.
8: Nobody ever said that. That's that. Not true. That's not true.
3: You know that's what all three of the albums spell?
2: Him.
3: I saw that on
8: there. Nobody ever thought Drake was over.
2: Not sensible people.
8: All he did was lose a rap battle.
0: Yeah, that's all he did.
8: All he did was lose a rap battle.
0: Yeah, and as he was losing the rap battle, a couple of months later, he's back to a number one record with somebody else that he had. So Drake has always been on the charts.
3: TND.
0: But like
2: according to him, he's fighting back at the radio. And well, I thought that was confusing as well, too.
8: I told y'all already, man. Drake got beat up by one person, woke up, looked in the mirror, saw his reflection, and thought he got jumped. So he just started swinging.
3: It wasn't just one person. Everybody was on my man. They jumped on his ass.
0: A bunch of different artists jumped on his ass.
8: None of them had any impact on him except
3: for
8: Kendrick.
3: I agree with that.
8: None of them. None of them had any impact.
0: But they tried.
8: There was one man.
3: They did try.
8: Who kicked his ass.
2: You don't think LeBron made a little impact?
8: I don't even like talking to you.
3: What?
0: I was riding for you all morning.
8: Why can't you just report the hush? You know, and stuff like that, that just derailed the conversation.
2: That was the latest for the hour, guys.
8: Like, what are we talking about?
0: I don't know.
8: You know what I'm saying? We're talking about music. And here she goes, yeah, I'm talking about LeBron.
2: LeBron did it, y'all. He been in his feelings.
3: Taylor Swift didn't do it.
2: I envy.
3: Jigga jigga.
2: Don't.
3: I'm sorry.
8: Listen, I want to shout out Jacinta Omasami Amadogo.
0: I know that's not the right name, but go ahead. Just say Jacinta.
8: But her mom's name is Yolanda, and she wanted us to shout her daughter out because her daughter is 26 and graduated with her doctorate in pharmacy.
3: Ooh, nice.
8: Yes.
3: Congrats,
8: and she
3: baby
8: is a proud HBCU alumnus.
2: University of Tennessee?
8: Yeah, I don't think University of Tennessee is a HBCU, though, is it?
2: That's what that car says.
8: I don't know.
0: I mean, if it says
8: it is. It says LeMoyne Owen College. So okay. maybe she got her bachelor's from LeMoyne, but got her doctorate from University of Tennessee. That's what I'm thinking.
3: Well, congratulations.
8: Yes. Yolanda, your mother wanted to give you a shout out. Jacinta.
0: Salute to you, Jacinta. All right. Now, when we come back, we got front page news. Mimi will be joining us. It don't go anywhere. It's the Breakfast Club. Good morning.
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0: DJ Envy, Just Hilarious, Charlamagne Tha God. We are the Breakfast Club. Let's get back to some front page news. Salute to SGA. I was calling him Shy. His name is Shay. He won his second straight NBA MVP award. Congratulations to him. Now, last night, the Cavaliers beat the Detroit Pistons 125-94. So tonight, OKC takes on the Spurs and the Pistons, the Cavaliers take on the Knicks tomorrow night. What's up, Mimi?
1: Good morning, Envy, Jess, Charlamagne. How y'all doing this morning?
2: Good.
3: Black and Holly favorite.
1: Good morning. So we start this hour with a conversation that's blowing up online involving Jake Paul, Waka Flocka, and a debate over blackface, comedy, and history. So remember the Drewski skit that we were joking about that he did about a conservative white women in America? He never came out and said that it was Erica Kirk, but many people assumed that's who he was talking about. Well, Jake Paul said he thought the video was funny, but then argued that if Drewski can joke about white people, he should be able to wear blackface and joke about black people too. He said he called the video hilarious and said he was already reaching out to makeup artists to film a response in full-on blackface. Well, a few days ago during a live stream, Waka Flocka tried to explain to him why whiteface and blackface are not the same thing. Let's listen.
4: You don't even know the history behind the comments you made. It was just, it's not like I'm being serious. I'm going to educate you, bro, because y'all era some you making jokes about. Bro, folks, grandmama experienced that torture in it. You know what I'm saying, bro? So ain't nobody experienced torture with no white face, but a black face?
5: Yeah, but I think, but again, we can go into like all of this. Like people are oppressed, different, you know, races, all of this stuff.
4: Nah,
5: and people should be able to make fun of it. Like if I'm Jewish, bro, and people should be able to make fun of that, no matter what happened or what people went through.
6: You guys see how politics are judged?
4: Yeah. No, this is not politics. This is education. This is how I grew up. Like, when I make jokes how he did, the difference between him is I got punished for this. Like, hey, Waka, why you out here running your mouth doing this? You know, this happened with this. You don't make fun of white, black, this, because this, they educated me. I seem serious because education is serious, okay?
7: I definitely agree with Waka.
0: Waka, okay.
7: But like he said, and like he said, ain't nobody ever suffer from whiteface. Like, y'all never, like...
0: Well, blackface was used to dehumanize black
7: people. Exactly, that's what I'm saying.
0: And mock black people, you know, that's what it was done. Whiteface
7: was never done. Exactly, there's no comparison to that, like, with whiteface. What are you talking about?
3: Well, I like that Flocka is trying to educate Jake Paul, but, you know, Waka Flocka is a Trump supporter. And Donald Trump's policies have targeted and hurt black Americans. And one of the things that Donald Trump has done with his policies is an erasure of black history. So it's going to be a lot of people who don't know the history of blackface because, Donald Trump is erasing black history, especially in schools and targeting, you know, African-American museums, amongst other things.
0: But two things can be true, right? The fact that he does support Trump, we don't know the reason why he supports Trump.
7: Right.
0: It could be a particular reason. But also what he's saying about blackface is
7: true.
3: Yeah, but what I'm saying is people like Donald Trump are erasing black history. So there's going to be a lot of other people who don't know the history of blackface because of Donald Trump's policies.
7: So basically, Waka will be teaching much more.
1: Well, to what Envy said in the beginning about mocking, you know, black faces mocking black people and white faces is not. Waka tried to make that point as well. Right. And then Jake Paul, he pushed back, arguing that comedy should not have double standards. I think we have that clip as well.
4: So basically, what I'm telling you is they got history behind it. Like, bro, like real deal history, bro. Like, I'm seeing him because I did some in Amsterdam when people made face. I never knew what blackface was, so I went out the country. And I watched people dress up with black faces on their face, bro. That made me mad as in Amsterdam because they was mocking us. But then
5: I think if they're mocking, then that's one thing. If it's like comedy, that's why I love comedians, is because they can get away with like saying and making fun of anyone or anything. And that's why I said I love Drewski's skit. And by the way, I'm a Republican, and I'm white, and I think you should make fun of white people.

0: Republicans who are
1: going too deep. What you're doing is gaining traction. Like, are you serious? Something? I'm not doing it. You're all boom.
2: So a lot of people online, is the conversation is exactly what you guys are saying. One, that Walker is also a Trump supporter. And two, that Jake Paul, he completely missed the point that Walker was trying to explain to him, and he called it tone deaf. And they were saying that not every joke starts from the same historical context. So therefore, you can't look at the two the same.
3: I get what Jake Paul was saying too, though.
2: Yeah.
3: You can make any joke you want to make. But my thing is, you just have to deal with the consequences of it. Mm-hmm. You know, do I think that there should be some things that are off limits? Sure. But, you know, some people are willing to take the risk. Mm-hmm. If you're willing to take the risk, deal with everything that comes with it. Whether it's, you know, you lose things financially, whether you get punched in the mouth, like, you know what I mean? Mm-hmm. Whether it's backlash on social media, whatever it is, you got to deal with it.
4: Yeah, but I do like that they're having a conversation. I like that they're talking about it. You know, instead of sitting there beefing and going back and forth and throwing racial slurs or whatever, like, I like that it's a conversation.
3: I wonder if Waka Flocka would be open to that conversation in regards to his support for Trump. Like, if somebody sat down with him and somebody said, hey, man, you know, these are the reasons I don't think you should be supporting Donald Trump as a black person because of the policies that target and hurt black Americans. I wonder, would he be receptive to that?
5: I think he would have to.
3: Would he be acting like Jake Paul was acting towards him?
5: Nah, I think he would have to. Especially his own community, asking him a question about it. I think he would have to.
2: Yeah, that's a good question. And switching gears really quickly, a Tennessee school district has officially removed Alex Haley's roots from school library shelves.
3: See what I'm saying?
4: Okay, Mimi. She set that up too perfect. Like, okay.
3: But no, but that's the era we live in. Yeah. Continue, man.
2: That is there, right. And they go together, right? Because we're talking about historical context, and then here we go. We have like a classic being removed from library shelves.
3: Yep.
2: But the reason is raising a lot of questions. So, you know, if you are unfamiliar, really quick, Roots is considered one of the most important books in Black American history. It tells the story of, you know, Alex Haley's enslaved ancestor Kunta Kinte, and follows generations of his family through slavery and American racial history. The book won a Pulitzer Prize, and it became a groundbreaking series that many of us watched as we were growing up. So, but school officials, they say the ban was not about the overall history or the message of the book. They say that it was flagged for one paragraph of sexual content in chapter 84. But the district will not tell people what that chapter is. They will not publicly release the actual paragraph that led to the ban. So under Tennessee state law, review committees, they're required to focus on whether specific passages are age appropriate, not the overall historical education or the value of the book. So the district said that teachers can still teach about it, but kids can no longer check this book out in the school libraries anymore.
3: And let the record show, this started because the Trump administration enacted a broad book ban across federally operated institutions. Started in the when they targeted, I think, 500 titles in the Department of Defense. So they set the stage. They set the stage for stuff like this.
2: Yeah, for sure. So more of that to come. And I think we're running out of time, so I will leave it there. And so that is your front page news. I'm Mimi Brown. Follow me at Mimi Brown TV. And for more stories, follow the Black Information Network.
3: 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Available everywhere you listen to podcasts, man. Salute to everybody who already has started subscribing to it. But every day, Mimi is updating you with more Front Page News stories. She has a daily podcast. So.
5: And I also want to salute to everybody, because I see the calls coming in. Everybody that has to take the Long Island Railroad to get to work. They are actually on strike. The Long Island Railroad takes 82 million people to New York City and around New York yearly, and they are actually on strike. So I just want to say there's a lot more listeners in the car today, people trying to get to work. So be safe out there. I mean, I think iHeart sent out an email that says if you live in Long Island, affected, stay at home. Work from home today. So
3: really?
5: A lot of people affected today.
4: Wow.
5: Yeah. All right. Now, when we come back, Lamorne Morris will be joining us. All right. You know him from Spider Noir. He was actually on BET. Charlamagne and myself were talking about it. He was with the New Faces campaign that BET
3: back
5: did
3: in the day.
5: Years and years and years and years ago. That's when they found Terrence J. They found Roxy.
3: Alicia Renee.
5: And he'll be joining us next.
3: But he's also an Emmy-winning actor. He won an Emmy on, what did he win an Emmy for? I forgot. But he was also on New Girl.
5: That's right.
3: As well.
5: All right. And we'll talk to him next. So don't move. It's The Breakfast Club. Good morning.
6: The Breakfast Club.
0: Hey, what's up, y'all? It's your girl, Jess Hilarious. Get tickets now to see I Love Boosters in theaters this Friday. From Boots Riley, the director of Sorry to Bother You, I Love Boosters is a crazy heist comedy that's wildly hilarious and downright insane. When a group of shoplifters take aim at a cutthroat fashion maven, all bets are off in a comedy that is being hailed as one of the year's wildest, most adventurous movies. The comedy of the summer, I Love Boosters, opens in theaters this Friday. Get your tickets right now. And I used to be one too myself, y'all, so y'all know I got to see this.
6: Netflix just had a special screening of their newest crime drama series, Nemesis. Here's what happened on the red carpet.
7: Is there anything that you want people to take away from this?
8: Just right? Press the button. I see it as this 8-hour adventure. 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
7: Bro, there's no way that you can shut it off. I wake up at 3:45 in the morning and I was binging, bro.
6: Watch Nemesis now, playing only on Netflix.
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37: Morning, everybody. It's DJ Envy, Just Hilarious, Charlamagne Tha God. We are the Breakfast Club. Lon La Rose is here as well. We got a special guest in the building.
38: He will be in the new series, Spider-Noir, coming May 25th. Lamorne Morris is here.
39: Hey, hey.
38: Good morning, sir.
39: Good morning. How are you doing?
38: I'm good. Every time I see you, man, I just feel close to you because we share a sister.
39: Yes, we do. Yes. Alicia Renee. She bailed on us today.
38: I know she was here all week. I was running around, so I didn't get a chance to see her, man.
39: Yeah.
38: She spends way more time with you now because she's on the West Coast.
39: Yeah. And she says you abandoned her.
38: Oh, I didn't. I
39: know. I'm just trying to start.
38: How are you, though, my brother?
39: Dude, I'm good. You know, it's funny. I used to tell people when people would ask me that, I would just go old and tired. Mm. And then I started feeling old and tired.
38: Mm.
39: Everything started breaking down. And so now I'm like, I'm good. I'm great.
38: Yeah. What's kicking your ass more, acting, fatherhood, or just life in general?
39: Trying to balance it, to be honest with you. Mm. Before I had a kid, I was just free. You know what I mean? Like, I go, oh, you got a job in Africa? Let's go do it. You know what I mean? You got a job over here? Let's go do it. Now, you got to really pay attention to, time spent with your kid. You still got to make money. You still got to work. So if I could bring her with me, you know, that's a stressful situation trying to handle the logistics of that. You know, she's only five. So, you know, I would say that that work, fatherhood, you know, I'm a single dad, so that balance is kind of crazy for me.
9: Yeah.
39: Yeah. I'm noticing gray hairs everywhere. it's interesting with you, right? Because you definitely are a comedian, right? So you built a career where people expect you to be funny, but then your dramatic work is equally as good, right? I don't think they heard you when you said it.
10: You got like, range, brother.
39: Yeah, I feel like I don't get the respect.
38: Do you find yourself leaning in one direction or more than another?
39: No, you know what's cool is that I like the... As actors and performers, we like to think that we can do everything. Mm-hmm. You know what I mean? But it's very rare that you get the opportunity to do it. So for years, you know, I was on comedies and stuff like that and getting that recognition. But I'm an actor, you know, so I can play whatever is written and I can play it honestly and truthfully. When Fargo came around, I won an Emmy for it.
38: That's right.
39: And people were like, what? Mm-hmm. You know, and I was like, yeah, we as performers, if given the opportunity, can do a lot of things. Mm-hmm. And so now with this show, the cool thing about this show is that, you know, I kind of get to do all of it. Yeah. You know, there's moments where very passionate, very serious, but it's still a comic book franchise. Mm-hmm. So, and it's with Nick Cage. So you get to be silly. You get to
38: you
39: be
38: call
39: big.
38: Him Nick now? It's not Nicholas
39: Nick,
38: like the rest of us?
39: My Nick-ka. Okay. He's my Nick-ka. Okay. Nick. Yeah. You know, so I didn't even know that. I called him Nick Cage, too. I think to Alicia. She was like, oh, we don't just call him Nick. We got to call him Nicholas still.
38: I've never heard nobody refer to him as Nick in my life.
39: Nick. Damn. That's my Nick.
38: when you won the Emmy for Fargo, did that feel validating? Or did it make you realize, like, Hollywood only rewards black actors when they suffer? In a row.
39: You know, it's so crazy. Listen, I was thinking about it. Okay. I was thinking about it. I used to have this bit that it was like, if you want to win an Oscar, you gotta be a slave. Mm. And I started writing this movie that I stopped writing called The Porch. And it was one, it was about this actor who was trying to get respect. So he wrote a slave movie called The Porch about one slave's uprising to become a house. And it was like, once he finally became a house, and then everybody goes and sees the movie and black people turn on me, you know? So I was going to make that movie. But when I won the award, it did feel validating. It was just like, you know, Noah Hawley, the creator, he said something. He was like, usually when people win these big awards, it's because their role was big and glitzy and they did a weird thing and they had a lisp and they did a thing. You know, he was like, the good guy won. He was like, just great acting. You followed the arc, you did the thing, and people appreciated it, you know? Mm-hmm. He was like, it's about time that happened, because a lot of those performances sometimes get overlooked because, you know, somebody got a stutter, you know, and somebody, like you said, is a slave, you know? And then, but there are times where I do feel that way. It's like we do have to suffer in order to get that, to get that recognition, you know what I mean? Because if you look at our performances, like, for the most part, they're pretty damn great, and they don't get the recognition.
38: The Porch sounded like a great concept, didn't it?
10: Yeah, it did.
39: Hey, you don't want to produce it?
38: Sure.
39: Y'all rich
10: as doing that now.
39: You doing it?
10: No, he's doing that now.
38: A little bit of that.
39: Hey.
38: You don't get Illuminati rumors, though, Lamorne. As much success as you've had, like mainstream success, you don't get the Illuminati rumors. How have you avoided that?
39: I don't know why, because I'd be sacrificing. No.
10: I'm looking for
39: Please. No, you know what's interesting is that I like the thing I like the most about my career is that I've been working for a long time, you know, and I do well for myself. I could go to the mall, you know what I mean, and just hang out and kick it. And then people will walk up and people will say what's up and people will ask for photos. But it's not like it ain't like The Rock, you know what I mean? Yeah, like, it ain't that that level of success seems
38: cool. Like The Rock. Why would you use The Rock?
10: Oh, my God. Why would you? Why you
38: like,
10: had to double down like that?
39: Okay, okay. It ain't like Brad Pitt, you know what I mean?
10: Oh,
39: like,
10: my God.
39: One more time. One more time.
10: Yeah.
39: It ain't like Oprah going to the mall, you know what I'm saying? Listen, I feel good about myself today.
38: You should.
39: But it's not like that. I have a steady career. I used to tell people all the time, I just want to be Morgan Freeman. I want to be in my 80s and 90s and still working.
38: Oh, gotcha.
39: And not have to have like a burnout. Okay. You know what I mean? Because it's such high heights. That seems cool at times. But as long as the money's still good and I can still, you know, provide for my family, I don't need that. I don't need to be Bieber. I don't need to be...
38: You want longevity and consistency. Mm-hmm.
39: Yeah, because I like my piece. I like to be able to hang out with people and be able to take selfies and just people just respect it and chill. I don't like the people, oh my God, like that's wild to me.
9: Yeah.
39: So, you know.
10: When we were talking about the dramatic roles, right, and you doing these various things, though, earlier you said that you still don't feel like you get the recognition for that. Yeah. So if you could pick the recognition, which would come with a lot of the, oh my God, fame,
39: yeah,
10: and consistency, which one would you pick if you honestly had to make a choice?
39: Well, see, that's tough because, you know, there are actors who I consider like goats that can go to the mall. I think Don Cheadle is top five best actors I've ever seen. And that's a skill that I want to be able to get to. I think everybody knows Don Cheadle, but his personality says, I'm good. You can come up to me and talk to me. People aren't rabid about it. That's what I'm looking for. You know what I mean? But he gets that. He gets the accolade. When he walks in the room, everybody knows that's an actor. That's an artist. And they respect it. And you can't disrespect anything about his career. So that's kind of what I'm looking for. If it comes with the craziness and chaos behind it, so be it. You can find ways to protect yourself from all that. You know what I mean? I just don't want to have to be guarded by a bunch of security guards all the time. And like, that doesn't feel healthy for you know what I mean? Like, because I'd be doing weird shit and I don't need everybody to know about it.
0: Like what?
39: What do you mean?
0: Like, what would you be doing?
10: He said he don't need anybody to know. What's the weirdest thing you'd be doing?
39: What do you mean?
10: You already be doing weird shit, don't you?
39: Yeah. I live a strange lifestyle. But nothing slippery like y'all be talking about.
10: I was about to say, post-Diddy, you got to clarify
39: You do got to clarify.
9: All right, we have more with actor LaMorne Morris. When we come back, don't move. It's The Breakfast Club. Good morning.

0: A-N-V, Jess Hilarious, Charlamagne Tha Guy. We are the Breakfast Club. We're still kicking it with Lamorne Morris. Charlamagne?
1: You get syndication checks.
2: Yeah. I've been lucky, man. New Girl was weird. It was like a show that almost didn't happen for me, but it ended up being the best thing that's happened in my career because it set me up to be in people's households so much that I can work. You know what I mean? It is a little validation of just being able to get you a job, but the dramatic stuff is what you want a mixture of both.
1: It's crazy that the climate of the country has changed so much that you probably couldn't get a show like New Girls right now.
2: Some of the stuff we talked about is kind of crazy. You know what the show used to be called?
1: I'm just talking about the diverse friendship.
2: Oh yeah. We had two black series regulars on the show. We had an Indian woman on the show. The type of guy I dated, like black women on the show, Asian women on the show. Like Max's character had. It was just like everything. It was interesting. They didn't care. They were just like, oh, let's just. Even my character wasn't supposed to be black. Everybody was auditioning for it.
3: Wow.
2: Everybody. Really? I mean, there was Asian cats in the room, Indian cats, Hispanic cats in the room. We were all sitting there auditioning. And it was, I mean, I tested against Exhibit at one point. You know what I mean?
1: Rapper?
2: Wow. Rapper. Because they were just trying to find it. They didn't know if they wanted like a bigger brother in the loft or if they wanted like a younger status. Like they were trying to play with the dynamics. And so it ended up just happening, just going to me.
1: Wow. Do you think shows like New Girls accidentally prepared America for like more diverse friendships?
2: Probably. You know why? Because it's still around.
1: Yeah.
2: New Girl, we stopped taping in 2018 and people still think it's a new show. And I think the reason why is because it translates across all generations. Everybody can identify. I think a lot of times when you see a TV show and it's just predominantly one particular race or one particular thing, it's not necessarily indicative of what's actually happening in our world. You know, everybody's got diverse groups of friends. You know what I mean? It's just a matter of like, our networks are scared to show it. Are they scared to showcase it? When you go to other countries, people are like, I love New Girl. Yeah. When you talk about it, they're like, I have a friend like you, or my cousin is Jess, or, you know, or we all live together. You know, the one thing we all can agree on is community. You know what I mean? We all been broke and we all had roommates and everybody can identify with that. And I think that's why it has that longevity. You know what I mean? And I think that's why it can continue to go. People still think we're taping. People are like, when's the new season coming out? I'm like, we about to be a bunch of old m****s living together.
3: Do you believe that you have to do stand-up to be a comedian?
2: I think to pay respect to the comedians, you, because I think there's so many great comedians that have kind of paved the way. Like, that is their medium. If you're on stage telling jokes, that is your medium. Everything else is you're a comedic performer. Like I do a little stand-up, but I'm also a comedic writer, and I came up in the improv scene, which is you on stage making stuff up from the top of your head. Yeah. I would write comedy and write sketches and stuff like that. So I'm a comedic performer, and I'm in the comedy business. But what they do is they're comedians, you know, or comics, if you will. But the comedy business is big. Like, Will Ferrell's not a stand-up comedian, but he's one of the greatest funny people of all time.
1: Comedic actor is what they call him, right?
2: Yeah, comedic. He's a comedic actor. You know what I mean? And when he walks in the room, people go, oh, it's going to be funny. It's the same, but that's the same when you see, like, Donnell Rawlings. You know, he's a comic. He's a comedian. And a comedic performer.
3: Yeah. Shut up, yo. Yes, you know he is.
1: Well-known
3: household name.
1: He was a chef.
3: Hey, yo.
2: Apparently, he makes good gumbo.
1: That's what the streets say.
2: That's what they say. I've never had it.
3: He do be cooking.
2: I know. He be cooking out of an RV.
3: He be telling jokes.
2: he's hilarious.
1: You got a food truck. But it's like unlicensed. That's the RV. No, for real. It's unlicensed. He got an RV in Ohio. Yeah, and he cooks out of the RV in Ohio.
2: I know. I was in Ohio in Yellow Springs.
3: He didn't cook for you?
2: He was offering it. And I was like, you made it out of an RV. I'm not about to eat this.
1: You don't support black business?
2: Not out of an RV.
1: Oh.
3: That depends on where it's at.
2: No. I refuse.
1: I didn't know Donnell did comedy. Interesting. I mean, no, but I just like the people you use as examples, because I never thought about that.
2: Yeah. Mm-hmm. I mean, yeah, but then you got some people that are just legendary that do it all. You know, Martin. Yeah. Eddie Murphy. He hasn't been on the stage in a long time. Mm-hmm. But Eddie's the king, you know.
1: Jamie Foxx.
2: Jamie Foxx to me is the greatest performer of all time. Greatest performer of all time. Like, just overall performance, there's nobody better than Jamie Foxx.
1: Why? Because he can do so many things, or just
2: He can do so many things at a high level. And he's brave enough to do it. Yeah. You know, there are a lot of people, like, internally, this is a real thought that I have. This is a real thought. I think I am the greatest stand-up comic of all time.
1: Mm-hmm. But you will never think like that.
2: But you never know it because I don't be doing it. So everybody can say, you know what I mean? Everybody can say, I this is not me exaggerating. I'm looking at all these people on this wall and I'm like, yeah, if I took the time, I'd be better than all of them.
1: Mm. Yeah, I had some people on this wall.
2: I don't give a who they are.
1: Dick Gregory.
3: I was going to say Dick Gregory.
2: It doesn't matter.
1: Kevin Hart.
2: It doesn't matter.
1: Martin.
2: It doesn't matter.
1: Little Duvall.
2: It doesn't matter.
1: Dave Chappelle.
2: It doesn't matter. Wow. It doesn't matter.
1: You should feel like that.
2: I will, and it's a fact. I feel I could be so much better than them. But here's where we differ. They got way more courage. They have way, they just have it. Mm-hmm. There's the one thing that we forget about is that to be them, you have to, not only do you have to be skilled and gifted at what you do, but your drive and that it thing has to happen. It has to be there. And I could say all day that I have it, but until I prove it, I gotta shut the fuck up. Mm-hmm. Yeah. You know what I mean?
1: I'm not. How you been out there?
2: I was just on stage recently for Netflix as a joke. I just did it. It was dope. It was great. I had it was fun and people liked it. And that I get that itch. I go on stage and I go, okay, great. They laughed and I go, I don't need to do this for another 6 months.
3: Oh my God. Okay.
2: Because what y'all do is it's like, you know how hard that is? You know, we gotta hit the stage over and over and over again and test jokes and deal with the ones that don't work. You gotta do that is people forget how much work goes into it. And they don't. And there's sometimes, as much as I'd like to say I'm great at it, I don't have what they have.
1: I think it's the hardest thing to do on stage, stand-up comedy.
2: It is.
1: I really do. Like, it's you by yourself with a whole crowd of people that have the expectation to laugh.
2: Yes.
1: You got to be insane to even go out there, to be honest with you.
2: You know how hard it is to change somebody's mood? People walk in the comedy club pissed half the time.
3: Right. But they come there for, you know, comic relief, and you are a genius writer, so I don't understand why that's like the scariest thing for you to do.
2: And I came up on the stage. It's just there's a certain level of anxiety I get that I can't control, and I go. But 30 seconds into it, I'm having fun. It's that panic of the week before where I'm like, okay, I got to go perform at this stage and do this thing, and I'm just like, and people around me will tell me, they were like, well, you are annoying to be around. Well, you got a show.
3: Right.
2: You got a show. Right. So people talking to me, I'm like, don't say words in front of me because then I got to go say, I might say your words when I get on. Just shut up. And I can't live that way.
3: Okay.
2: I can't live that way. Maybe it's just a habit that I need to practice more, but like.
1: When the last time you did a black room? Like black.
3: Damn, it ain't been, Gucci, it been that long.
1: Yeah, it's a word I want to say, but you got white people in here with you, so I'm not going to say it.
2: Go ahead and say it.
1: You know the word I'm talking about.
2: N***a black. Oh my God! Probably last year we did a few rooms. We did I probably at the Improv. It was at the Improv. We did a show. I hosted a show, and in between, I would do sets. I would do like 10-minute sets in between. Mm-hmm. That was a cool show because I had Arsenio headlining. Arsenio Hall headlining.
3: God damn! What a flex!
2: I mean,
3: Come on, Lamar.
2: Yeah, I had Arsenio headlining, so that was a cool moment in my life. It was interesting because Arsenio was even like, "Hey, man, when you going up next?" Mm-hmm. I was like, "A few months." He was like, "What?" He was like, "What are you talking about?" He was like, "You just be popping up and then not doing it again." I'm like, "Yeah, it's fun, man." He's like, "You got to keep doing it." He's like, "What are you doing?" I was like, "What's happening with you?" I was like, "I'm an actor, you know, and I know how hard it is to do what you guys do. I'm having fun up there right now. And in this moment, there's laughter because I improvise a lot.
3: Mm-hmm.
2: But like to sit down and craft 45 minutes to an hour. I was talking with Chris Rock about it the other day. Chris Rock was like, before I put a special out, you know, I got like 300 shows that I've done, 300 small rooms. He's like, the average comic, when they put their special out, they've done 40 rooms. He was like, me, it's 300. And I was like, that's why he's Chris Rock.
1: That's right.
2: But 300 shows is crazy. We were at the Netflix is a joke brunch, and he was just like, after this, I'm hitting a few clubs tonight. I was like, Jesus Christ. Wow. He was like, yeah, man. He was just like locked in. Like, that's a different level of locked in.
0: All right, we have more with actor Lamorne Morris. When we come back, don't move. It's The Breakfast Club. Good morning. Hey.

0: 97.9 WJLB. Back at it. Yeah. Let's get back to the world's most dangerous morning show.
1: That's what's up.
0: It's the Breakfast Club.
2: Yeah.
0: Bless up.

0: Yeah, you know this can't f*** with my jewelry. Ayy, big booty, big booty. Dance on a, dance on a. Take all of that money. Spin that, for me. Big booty, big booty.
1: Let's go.
0: Dance on a, dance on a.

my friend. Know what I'm saying? Outside is back to what it was, you know what I'm saying? Atlanta, tell you about my run, you know what I'm saying? Ask Pluto back.

0: 1989, black nurses used their lunch break to protest discrimination at Charleston's Medical College Hospital. The 12 workers are accused of leaving their patients and are fired. The next day, over 60 African-American hospital employees walk off the job and start a strike against the hospital. On April 25th, Governor McNair calls up 1,000 state troopers and National Guardsmen, orders a 9 p.m. curfew, and declares a state of emergency. Coretta Scott King addresses the Emmanuel African Methodist Episcopal Church on April 30th.
1: In our nation, the black working woman is perhaps the most discriminated against.
0: The governor responds with armored personnel carriers and soldiers brandishing bayonets. The black community boycotts Charleston businesses. Some report revenue reductions of as much as 50%. The hospital is eventually charged with 37 instances of civil rights violations by the federal government, who threatened to cut off $12 million in funding. And on June 27th, 1969, hospital president McCord yields. I'm Wesson Tishome for the Black Information Network.
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0: down. Okay. All right, now, Dion, who do you want to shine a light on?
1: I would like to shine a light on myself. I accomplished something big in my life. I got my CDL Class B learner's permit.
0: Okay.
1: But also, I just enrolled into schooling free 99 with Work One Help. So I didn't have to come out of pocket to get into school. So if anyone out there, y'all need to get in school, I would advise y'all to go to Work One in Indianapolis. They help y'all get into school with a grant, CDL grant. Mm-hmm. And yes, ma'am.
0: Look at you paying it forward after you got something positive happening for you.
1: Yes, ma'am. I'm happy.
0: You sound happy. Well, congratulations, Dr. Dion.
1: Yes, ma'am. Thank you.
0: All right. Take care.
1: You as well.
0: Well, that was Shine a Light, 800-292-5150, in case you couldn't get through. And when we come back, Fred, since you're co-hosting, let's get into some of these media takeout headline stories.
2: The tea.
0: All right. Should we start with Michael Jackson or should we start with Drake?
2: Let's go with MJ.
0: Okay. MJ, exclusive news from media takeout. It's way up.
3: The rumors, the shade. Let's break it down.
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3: Angela spilling the yee tea next.
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3: Not seeing any major problems out there on the roadways right now. No major accidents or big delays. Just some construction work causing a little bit of slowdowns. 94 eastbound between 275 and Greenfield Road. The right lane closed down there. Could slow you down at least a few minutes. I'm Adam Zellick with traffic.
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2: Tonight, the temperature is going to reach up to 87 degrees. Tonight, it's going to drop down to 67.
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0: I'm Jaleesa Chapman on the Black Information Network. In 1921, Sadie Alexander became America's first Black economist. White employers, however, did not care about her PhD in economics from the University of Pennsylvania. So what does Alexander do? She goes back to school and earns her law degree. Dr. Alexander then combined her skills to launch a remarkable career as a civil rights lawyer, joining President Harry Truman's Committee on Human Rights in 1946, and even marching alongside Martin Luther King Jr. in 1965. Dr. Alexander died in 1989, but her legacy lives on. A group of young Black women launched the Sadie Collective to honor the trailblazer and recruit more women of color into the world of economics.
1: We understand that economists help to shape the world. Diversity is absolutely essential in order for good policies to be created.
0: And that's a fact. I'm Jaleesa Chapman on the Black Information Network.
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0: So, about last night. Here's how it went down.
1: Yo, it's Way Up with Angela Yee, and I'm here with Fred Mwanga Gahanga. And what did you do over the weekend?
2: So, one of my sons is, he's on the track team, and so he's going to be running on kind of like the biggest meet of the season. So, we spend most of the weekend at the track.
1: Oh, that's cute. And it was nice out.
2: Yeah, it was good.
1: That's a nice track day.
2: Yeah.
1: You're a track dad.
2: I guess I am now, yeah.
1: Well, I was catching up on TV, so of course I was watching Your Neighbors and Friends.
2: Okay.
1: Which, do you watch that show?
2: No, I don't.
1: It's so good. You need to watch it.
2: Okay.
1: On Apple. Why are you looking like you don't believe it?
2: No, I do. I think
1: you would like it.
2: Okay, I will.
1: It's really good, and I'm trying to figure out where this is going to go, but I also have started watching Half Man. Now, this show is on HBO Max.
2: One.
1: And it's from the creator of Baby Reindeer,
2: right,
1: so you know it's weird.
2: Right. I saw the commercials for that.
1: So what the show is about is it's two brothers. Their moms are lesbians and are together, so that's how they're brothers.
2: Okay.
1: And it's a series of flashbacks of how their relationship got to where it is today. And so you get to see, like, as they're in high school, one of them is extremely violent. Like, he comes home from jail and gets back in school with his brother. His brother's like petrified of him.
2: Okay.
1: They have to share a room too.
2: Oh, wow.
1: Yeah. So there's a lot going on. And if you watched Baby Reindeer, you can imagine that this is equally.
2: Yeah, I can imagine.
1: But you know, I like stuff like this.
2: Crazy stuff.
1: Yeah, I like stuff like this.
2: Yeah.
1: So if anybody's watched, I haven't, you know, obviously I haven't finished it. It's on Max, so it comes on every single week. But yeah, definitely something to check out.
2: How many episodes in are you on this?
1: I only saw one episode. It's a 6-part drama series.
2: And you think it's worth it to go see it?
1: Let me see. I'm trying to see how often these come out. Because I don't know what they're up to right now. But yes, I think it's worth watching.
2: Okay, I'll check it out.
1: Yeah, hopefully you're okay with certain things. But that's all I have to say.
2: I'll try.
1: And I will say, don't be like getting it in with your wife while it's on, because it'll make you go down. Like, make you be like, ew. All right, well, anyway, when we come back, tell us a secret.
2: All right.
1: Maybe you filmed something that nobody's ever had a chance to see. 800-292-5150. What are your little secret things that you have going on? It's a no judgment zone.
2: Absolutely. No judgment whatsoever.
1: Imagine owning media takeout, cheat, and all of that. You hear and see everything.
2: Yeah, I see.
1: You're numb to it.
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5: An accident reported 275 southbound after Michigan Avenue. It looks like that is off onto the left shoulder. Just some minor slowdowns through that area. And some slow traffic 94 westbound between Mount Elliott Street and John R. About a 5-minute delay. I'm Adam Zellick with traffic.
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3: Week early of an accident reported. Lodge Freeway northbound at Lasser Road. That accident on the right shoulder. Some minor slowdowns through that area. Be cautious there. Construction work. 94 westbound between I-75 and John R. The right lane closed down there. That project scheduled until 3 p.m. today. A little bit of slow traffic, about a 5-minute delay. I'm Adam Zellick with traffic.
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24: 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Tonight is going to drop down to 67.
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0: Traveling north to escape Jim Crow laws and to seek out economic opportunities, the Great Migration brought with it a classic blues sound.
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0: Defined by a guitar and harmonica played through amplifiers, sometimes to the point of distortion, the Chicago blues would become an international phenomenon.
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0: The Chicago blues would go on to become one of the most significant influences on early rock music. 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
1: Dishing the news that relates to you. These stories are flying under the radar.
2: All right, it's Way Up with Angela Yee, and I'm here with Fred Mwanga Gahunga, and it's time to go under the radar.
3: Let's go.
2: All right, well, Dan Gilbert did something special for his Cavs season ticket holders, Game 7 against the Pistons. He had 25 buses filled with fans for an all-expenses-paid trip to Detroit for the game.
3: Wow.
2: That's huge. And you know, he got a lot of properties. He owns like all of downtown Detroit.
3: Yeah, so. I mean, for a lot of people they don't know, Dan Gilbert is the owner of the Cleveland Cavaliers, but he's the richest man in Detroit.
2: Mm-hmm.
3: So he's a Detroit native. Most of his wealth is in Detroit.
2: He owns a lot of hotels, so I'm sure he had places to put them if necessary.
3: Right.
2: But yes, and people are talking about how amazing it was to have that fan presence at road games. They said it's generous. He wants to win badly. Having more support, it matters when you see friendly faces, and that's according to Kenny Atkinson, who is the coach for the Cleveland Cavaliers.
3: Yeah, I mean, I think it's a great deal for the Cleveland Cavaliers fans. I mean, the Detroit fans probably don't like it too much.
2: But it's also, you know, it is fun to have it packed out like that. And
3: not with the opposing team, though.
2: I know, right? You're right. But it wasn't packed. I mean, 25 buses is not going to pack out the arena.
3: Right. And I mean, Detroit fans, they did bring a lot of energy yesterday, even though it didn't work out. Right.
2: Yeah. I wonder if that strategy worked then.
3: I mean, you know, let's see.
2: All right, now, this launch of the Audemars Piguet and Swatch collaboration has been so chaotic. We've seen all of these Swatch locations have had to shut down, and police were even called to these stores to stop altercations. In Milan, it was wild. In Detroit, in Somerset Mall, they had to shut that down. Yeah. We saw all of the issues that people were having. Lenox Mall was shut down.
3: Right.
2: And people are already reselling these watches to watch dealers. I don't think it's going to have the value that people thought.
3: Yeah, I mean, I think that the retail price is around $500, and I've seen them going for as much as $4,000, at least now.
2: They said now that price has kind of dropped down to about $1,200.
3: Okay.
2: So a lot of people got caught up in the rush. Retail was around $400. Production is not ultra limited, so there's going to be more inventory hitting the stores, so resellers are trying to cash out now.
3: Right.
2: So I think they just built up so much hype that people thought they were going to really get it, like, $5,000, and it's just not.
3: Right. I mean, but remember, they're still getting $1,200.
2: Yeah.
3: I mean,
2: but some people waited online for a week. I don't know if it's worth it.
3: Yeah, maybe not.
2: All right. I mean, you could have been doing something else.
3: Yeah,
2: driving Uber, right. DoorDash, whatever. That would have made more money. But that is your Under the Radar. We do have the Way Up Mix at the top of the hour. Plus, Masha Montana is going to be joining us. And I do want to talk about a viral moment over the weekend.
3: Yeah.
2: This viral moment was captured when the baby was going to 50 Cent's opening of the PH Planet Hollywood. And there was a guy outside who told him, come here, N-word.
3: Right.
2: The baby just ignored him and walked in. And then he told him, I'm really like that, dead ass, all of that.
3: Yeah.
2: Well, he's going to join us.
3: Okay.
2: And tell us from his perspective what happened. So this is an exclusive. It went so viral, we had to talk about it.
3: Okay, I can't wait.
2: It's Way Up.
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10: Looking out for an accident reported I-75 southbound on the off-ramp to Dix Highway. That right shoulder blocked. Just a very minor slowdown there. You can still use that ramp. Construction work, 94 westbound between I-75 and John R. Right lane closed down there. That project's scheduled to wrap up around 3 p.m. today. Could slow you down a couple of minutes through that area. I'm Adam Zellick with traffic.
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3: An accident causing some problems. I-75 northbound at 7 Mile Road. The right lane blocked there. Emergency vehicles blocking things up for that rollover accident. Stop and go traffic backing up a little bit. About a 3-minute delay. That exit ramp is closed down there as well. 75 northbound off ramp to 7 Mile Road. Going to have to find a different ramp to use there. I'm Adam Zelick with traffic.
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5: Tonight, the temperature is going to reach up to 87 degrees. Tonight is going to drop down to 67.
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5: An accident update, 75 northbound off-ramp to 7 Mile Road. That was completely closed down due to an accident. That ramp has reopened. Just a little bit of slowdown, 75 northbound between Davidson Freeway and 7 Mile Road. That, again, is due to that accident. Should have free-flowing traffic again there shortly. I'm Adam Zellick with traffic.
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0: 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September 11th was still more than a week away.
4: He claiming Mr. Rogers had something to do with 9/11?
3: I think he's not claiming it. 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
3: Well,
4: no, it's not, but... 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
0: And confront our own shameful opinions.
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5: An accident update, 75 northbound off ramp to 7 Mile Road. That was completely closed down due to an accident. That ramp has reopened. Just a little bit of slowdown, 75 northbound between Davidson Freeway and 7 Mile Road. That, again, is due to that accident. Should have free-flowing traffic again there shortly. I'm Adam Selleck with traffic.
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1: Just off the highway south of Oklahoma City, there's a little zoo. They've got chimpanzees, a camel, lions, and tigers. Lots of tigers. But the star of the zoo isn't any of these animals. 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

Rest in peace to Detroit's baby girl, Aaliyah. Speaking of Detroit, you know we was on fire this weekend, man. Ari Lennox was in here. Y'all had Somerset looking crazy, trying to get y'all a swatch watch AP, man. What y'all doing? I got your request on the way for Lil Baby and Gunna, Drip Too Hard.

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last week, he dropped 3 albums. We was only expecting 1, but he did drop 3. Iceman, Made of Honor, and also Habibi. Which one is y'all feeling the most? I haven't had time to listen to all 3 fully. I'm liking tracks off all of them. I've been listening to my Rap Life playlist. But listen, let me know how y'all feeling. Hit

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The D's hip hop and R&B is the homie you know sell, and time is flying, man. Chris Brown and Usher gonna be here before you know it. July 2nd, 3rd, and 5th at Fort Field. Listen, if you ain't got your tickets, you might want to go grab yours ASAP. Another person that's gonna be here, T.I. He will be here along with his two sons, Damani and King. Hopefully, King don't get in trouble while he in the D. Right now, let's get into this one right here, man. It's Let

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1: I used to think about immature things. You know, like, do you love me? Do you want me? Are you gonna call me like you said you would? Is this really your real phone number?

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Thorough as f- don't need your chairs. 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Zodiac sign, it must be a Gemini moon, cause we about to go half. Mistakenly, nobody been in a bag, but how many bodies done been in her bag?

It's about that time. I gotta go ahead and switch it up on you. If you didn't get the last keyword, we got a new one. It's WIN, W-I-N. 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

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It's 3 o'clock, so you know what that means. Non-stop bangers back to back. I got whatever you want to hear. Hit me up right now. 313-631-9797 is the number.

doing that all season long, except for last night in Game 7, man. Them boys did not look good at all. They got their number called. I thought it was going to be the rebirth for 08. But we didn't make it to the finals. But next season, I'm looking forward to it.

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2: 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High freak with the word in the hand.

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JLB's $1,000 bankroll, thanks to Happy Money. 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

0: WJLB, the D's hip hop and R&B. It's the homie you know, Sell, guest hosting for Big Dog Blast. And we going to get you right. That's right. We going to get your gas tank right. 97.9 WJLB's Boost Your Ride Gas Giveaway. 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He going to drop the secret location right here for you. 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On the way back, I got 42 Doug, Skiller Baby with Thick One. Also, new one, Juvenile, Meg Thee Stallion with BBB on JLB.
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I'm gonna be punching out for my lunch break here shortly. Why? 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

So many. It's hard just to pick one. But if I got to, I want the thick one.

It's 97.9 WJLB, the Dean's Hip Hop and R&B. It's the homie, you know, Sell, back in the driver's seat. We're inside that power hour. You got some last minute requests. Make sure you get them in with me. I got another keyword for $1,000 coming up in like 5 minutes, too. Stick around.

0: my jacket. 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The streets raise me, I'm a
1: 21 Savage say his homie Drizzy Drake's bank account get ready to get a little bit bigger. His B's on the table, that's what they say. He satisfied his current record label contract by dropping 3 albums in 1 day. That was not only a surprise to us, but probably to the label as well. It's reported that he may have a $2 billion deal on the table. Hey man, all I need is about one.

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1: Say, India will not let Ye get the show off, man. 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

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Matter of fact, after the club, you know what I'm talking about, me and my gonna be together, know what I'm saying? I ain't even worried about them really though, I'm just

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1: Got off the phone, kicking with a day one.

Leon Thomas, Chris Brown, Mutt, 97.9 WJLV. It's Chris Carson. Y'all know I'm just getting back in town from Arizona. I was on a girls' trip on my entire flight. I've been playing catch up on all the new music. Drake, three albums.

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What up, though? 97.9 WJLB. It's your girl, Chris Carson. Happy Monday to y'all. I was off a couple days last week. Big shout out to DJ BJ for holding it down.

way earlier today. I looked at my dashboard. It said 90 degrees outside, man. Big shout out to the weather. It's your girl, Chris Carson. I got music on the way. I got a throwback from Kanye West, All of the Lights. I got that coming up after this. SZA is Saturn on JOB.

And the 2026 basketball season has come to an end, man. But we got to give a big shout out. We got to give a round of applause to our Detroit Pistons. Even though we lost last night, game 7, the Pistons played a hell of a season. Job well done. It's JLB.

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Y'all know I love me some Mariah the Scientist. Is It a Crime? 97.9 WJLB. It's Chris Carson, and I got to give a big shout out to the class of 2026. When I say y'all been slaying these prime pictures, and big shout out to the parents, because I know them pockets are hurt. Hey, keep it locked. I got a chance for you to win $1,000 coming up at 8:05. But in the meantime, in between time, you got a request. Check in with me. 313-631-9797. Let's get into this. T.I., let them know.